to have someone they can talk to, somebody they can sit with and say, I'll always be there for you. I love you. I got your back.

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Barbara. Barbara, this is Shirley. You might not know who I am, but the reason I'm calling you is because I was going through my old man's pockets this morning, and I just happened to find your name and number. So woman to woman, I don't think it's being any more than fair than to call you and let you know where I'm coming from. Now, Barbara, I don't know how you're going to take this, but whether you be cool or come out of a bag on me, you see, it really doesn't make any difference. But it's only fair that I let you know that the man you're in love with, he's mine. From the top of his head to the bottom of his feet, the bed he sleeps in, and every piece of food he eats. You see, I make it possible. Clothes on his back, I buy. The car he drives, I pay the money. So I'm telling you these things to let you know how much I love this man. And woman to woman, I think you understand just how much I do to keep him.

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0: Well, here we are. Yep. It's kind of nice, though, like this. A very special treat, you know?
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0: 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Even took the dog.
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0: 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Almost knocked my socks off with the funky rock and blues music. Was out of sight.
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0: Well, let's turn it on and see what's rocking today.

When life tries to get you down, it's the perfect time for a rebound. 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

in Port Arthur. And all the cities in the surrounding area. That's right, got me, your boy, The Flash, here at the Breeze Radio Station. 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Neighbors won't cut their yard. 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The number's area code 409-982-0247. Call me at 12 noon. That's right. 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
0: A message I would hope that you would catalog for your listening pleasure and maybe for your spiritual development, one from Dr. Pastor John Adolph, New Hope Missionary Baptist Church. The title of the message is, I ain't got time to put up with your stuff. I ain't got time to deal with everybody's stuff. I got to take care of mine. Dr. John R. Adolph, New Hope Baptist Church. I ain't got time.
2: When you get your Bibles, you'll notice, ladies and gentlemen, that there are only three words printed for your perusal. For those of you who have Androids and iPhones, I want you to put a Bible app on your phone. If you can have a Cash app and all the other Snapchats, say amen right here. Then when just because you're young doesn't mean you can't have a Bible somewhere near you. So download a Bible so you can have God's word with you. We're in a series entitled, Now Is Not the Time. It is because as you mature in Christ, there are some things you just don't have time for any longer. Everybody here ought to want to grow as a Christian. I am not in the entertainment business, Coach Price. That's not what I do. What we are about is building the lives of Christians, not to become smart sinners, but to become better saints. Having said that, friends, there are some things you just ought not have time for. I don't have time to spend my time talking about your faults when I have my own. I don't have time to sit here and worry about stuff I can't fix. Somebody ought to holler ouch right there. It's because sometimes we sit and have anxiety about matters that are out of our control. I don't have time to doubt God right now. I've got too many real enemies and too many fake friends. I got to have somebody I can depend on. I don't have time to stop praying. Everybody say, please don't stop praying. Don't stop praying. I don't have time to stop praying now. I don't have time to question my faith. You know, I watch people, Felicia Young, talk themselves out of blessings. Watch this. God will give you just enough resources to make it. And then put a goal that he knows is too big for you to achieve without him in front of you. And instead of us being faithful, saying stuff like, well, if God bought me to it, he'll do everything else I can't do. I'm going to trust God for it. We start checking out ourselves. Well, here's how we go. We do a survey. We say, well, I don't have enough money. I don't have enough time. My job ain't right. I'm not good at that. I'm not good. So God must not want me to have that. You don't have time to doubt what you believe. We need to be people of crazy faith, stupid faith, build the ark on dry land faith. The kind of faith that says, yes, I know Goliath is big, but the bigger they are, the harder they going to fall. Can I ask? Anybody here like that this morning? Is there some stuff you ain't got time for? I ain't got time. I ain't got time to join your party and you talking about going backwards. I ain't got time. And let me say this to y'all too right quick because I got some teaching time. Whenever you decide that you don't have time for some things anymore, the folk you used to have time for that do that gonna think you all holier than thou. They're gonna talk and say stuff like, now you're acting all funny. been going down at Antioch with Adolf. Now you're like this. I feel like running right now. And you know what you ought to tell them? I am funny. Because I think that when I look at God's grace in my life, it's a laughing matter. And yeah, I am different. Who goes to church to remain the same? God is changing my life and I'm going forward. Everybody say forward. Do you hear what I'm trying to tell you? There's some things you don't have time for. This morning I want to pray for you. I'm going to ask God to bless our reading today. Luke 17:32, just one verse. Spirit of the living God, fall fresh on me. Spirit of the living God, please, sir, I pray, fall fresh on me. Sweet Spirit of the living God, fall fresh on me. Break me. But God, please don't leave me broken. Mend me. But God, don't just leave me mended and empty. Fill me. Lord, don't leave me full and don't use me, so use me. Spirit of the living God, anoint me today. My mind, my mouth, my message, your ministry. Speak today. Heal today. Deliver today. In the name of Jesus, we pray. Amen. I'll read it for you. You can read it with me the second time. Here is how it reads. Remember Lot's wife. That's all we're going to talk about today. Will you read it with me? Remember Lot's wife. One of the shortest verses in the Bible. You got it by memory right now. Watch this. Say it. Remember. Whew, I feel like having choir rehearsal all together. Remember. Lots. Look at your neighbor. Say, neighbor, now is not the time to turn back. Just high five. Say, now is not the time to turn back. Now is not the time. Now is not the time. You may be seated in the presence of the Lord. The grass withers, flower fades. The word of our God shall last and stand forever. Thank you, ushers. You may be seated. High school graduations cause us to celebrate around this region like no other time. Our folk come from far and near to ring cowbells, blow air horns, and to celebrate Nuk Nuk, Shaquita, and all of them that's walking across that stage. And they rightfully should do so. You were not there when they struggled. Many of us don't understand the strain, and to watch your children accomplish goals in life ought to make all of our hearts happy. But there is a second celebration we're known for in Southeast Texas especially. It is high school reunions. Let me just throw this in the gumbo right quick. It's some stuff in your past that was supposed to stay in your past. But because we rekindle friendships and relationships, we celebrate reunions. Not long ago, one of our local high schools had a mass reunion. For those of you who are unfamiliar with a mass reunion, it's where anybody who's an alumni of that academic institution comes to the party. It don't matter whether you're 30 years out, 5 years out. If you were one of them, you come. I'm trying to remain anonymous, as you can see. And it's to help the nosy to stay focused. Because the person I'm talking about this morning was all over Facebook about her mass reunion. Pastor Moore, that was a young lady who's a member of this church who put on Facebook, whose name I refuse to mention, but if you happen to Facebook, check it out. Y'all judging me. Let me talk to y'all. Who talked about her mass class reunion. And here's what she said. She said, it started out fun, but it ended up a burden. She said, because as I had a good time with the friends of my past, she said, I suddenly began to realize that some people at the reunion didn't visit the past. They wanted to live there. And she said that the burden for her was that she didn't want to visit some of the stuff in her past, talk about some of the people of her past, or stop by some of the things of her past. She said that God had blessed her like crazy, and that to stop and go backwards was an offense. You know, you can write comments on Facebook. So, Michael, somebody wrote a comment under hers that said, you're just super holy. Y'all, I loved it. I'm nosy. Y'all, she fired back and said, no, I just realized that what's behind me is behind me, and I know what's there already. She said, I will attend a few more reunions, but I never, ever intend to turn back. Ladies and gentlemen, we all do it from time to time, whether we want to admit it or not. We go backwards. I don't know why we do it. Some keep an old black book of old relationships just standing by, just in case the one you're in now ain't working. And then all of a sudden, you decide that the blessing you have to have is behind you. And then when you realize that they're still crazy, you close the black book to hurry up and run forward. There are reasons why people go backwards. In fact, there are five fundamental reasons why people, including people of faith, go backwards. Number one, we are unsettled about the future. For some people, the future frightens you because you don't know how it's going to play out. So instead of having faith to move forward, when stuff happens that doesn't make sense, you run backwards to the safe ground of familiarity. Can I throw this in the gumbo? Every time you go backwards, you stunt the growth of the present and miss the blessing of the future. Some people go backwards because of unsettled relationships. Yeah, it's where you still got bitterness, resentment, and hatred for people who've hurt you. Shh, just look forward. Everybody won't even know I'm talking to you. Because some people go backwards because you got revenge in your heart with your big old Bible and your big old cross around your neck. And there are times when just when you were about to forgive people, you realize that your hatred is starting to die, so you go backwards and water your grudges so that they keep on yielding fruit of bitterness and unforgiveness. Some people go backwards because of unresolved lust, friends. Listen carefully, because all of some of y'all exes still live in Texas. And in case you move from Arizona, they sunbathing right now. Preach, Pastor Adolf. Listen to me. And so what happens is we tend to visit some of the lust of the past. Then there are those of us who not only have unsettled things about the future, unresolved matters about the past, but watch this, we have some things that are just unnecessary for us to go backwards to. Have you ever just gone back to some of the places you used to hang out? Let me see your hand right quick. You've ever just gone back. Can I tell you why you went back? Just to go back. It's the same people doing the same dumb stuff that was there doing it the last time. It's just that for some reason or another, we tend to go backwards. But hear this word from God today. As I stand before you on this wet, rainy, inclement second Sunday of the month of June, the word of the Lord for the people of God this day is, now is not the time to turn back. Okay, wait. I don't know who this is for. I don't know who this is designed for, but listen to me, because I'm almost through preaching right now. The word of the Lord from heaven to earth today, for those who can hear God's voice in my vocal cords, is this. Now is not the time to go backwards. You can go backwards backwards all by yourself. God has ordained your life for forward progress, and you're designed to go forward against the opposition, against the flood, against the rain, against the heartache, against the poverty, against the mountains, against the valleys. You are designed by God to be overcomers, more than conquerors and survivors. Backwards is not your direction. Forward now is not. Why you keep saying that, Pastor Adolf? Because that's my whole sermon for the day. Now is not the time for you to organize your life to go backwards. You are going to go forward, because what's behind you is your history. What's ahead of you is your destiny. And God has plans for your future. Now is not the time to turn around. Why? Because you already know what's in the rearview mirror. It's what's in the windshield that matters. Now is not the time to go backwards. Ladies and gentlemen, Jesus is teaching in Luke chapter 17. And as he teaches us, he is showing us the value of eschatology. Everybody shout eschatology. Oh, you sound like you attend Antioch. Pastor Rufus Duraso, eschatology is the study of final things. And Jesus says, listen, time is winding up. And in fact, I'm getting ready to come back. He said, but don't be like they were in the days of Noah, when they were drinking and having a good time and having a party. And all of a sudden, one drop became a sprinkle. A sprinkle became a shower. A shower became a downpour. A downpour became ankle deep. Ankle deep became waist deep. Waist deep became 10 feet high. He said, just like judgment came to them, judgment is coming to you. He said, it's going to be just like it was in the days of Sodom and Gomorrah. They were partying, having a good time. Throw your hands in the air. Wave them like you just don't care. Okay, that's all for you. Wobble then. That's what they were doing. But at the end of the day, while they were doing the nay-nay and having a good time, the Bible says judgment came. Jesus then says, remember Lot's wife. Why? Because there are some things you ought to leave in your past. There are some people you ought to leave in your past. There are some places you ought to leave in. I forgive you for what you did to me, but I got to drop you at the bus stop behind me, because I cannot take your foolishness with me. There are some places you've got to leave in the past. There are some problems you have to leave in the past. Now is not the time to turn back. I need you to touch two people right quick and say, now is not the time to turn around. Now is not the time to go back. Listen, if she was retarded the last time, you ain't got to say, man, just look forward. She gonna be more retarded this time. If he abused you the last time, don't you talk about, he just might have changed. I ought to abuse you myself. If God left him behind you, run off. Now is not the time. If God delivered you from that, how dare you go back to the stuff he delivered you out of? If God fixed it for you, he wants you to pick up the pieces and run on. I need 100 of y'all in here who have seen God fix some stuff in your past that tells your neighbor, I ain't never going back. I ain't never going back to some places. I ain't never hanging out. Y'all looking at me like I'm gonna get taller. I need 100 of y'all right quick to high five a neighbor that you tell them, I'm going forward whether the devil likes it or not. I ain't got time to go backwards. I ain't got, listen, if getting high messed you up the last time, why do it this time? If it messed you up 20 years ago, why repeat it now? You too old for that kind of foolishness. Pick up your pieces and run on with your bad self. Listen, tell your neighbor, I ain't got time to go backwards. I don't have time for negative, sorry, narrow-minded people. I ain't got time. I ain't got time for messy people that's going to spend their life talking about the mistakes of others. I ain't got time. I ain't got time for stereotypical, narrow-minded Christians who can tell you what's wrong with everybody else but can't fix themselves. I ain't got time. I ain't got time time for you to be broke and tell me how to get paid. I ain't got time. I ain't got time for your life to fall apart and you to tell me how to fix mine. I ain't got time. I ain't got time to sit here and let you fix what's wrong with me and your stuff is all jacked up. I ain't got time. I ain't got time. Woo! Touch three people to tell them now is not the time to turn around. Lot's wife lived in Sodom and Gomorrah. And the Bible says when God delivered her, she turned around, turned into a pillar of salt. This is a good teaching, ain't it? Now here's the question. Why does God not want us to turn back? Number one, write this down. I hope I can get two of these in. Watch this. Number one, because you don't want to take God's grace for granted. You ready? Y'all got that note? You don't want to take God's grace for granted. You ready? It's one thing to say I should have been dead and sleeping in my grave. It's another thing to keep on doing the stuff that should have killed you. I'm about to shout by myself. I ain't gonna get no help. Dr. Johnny Brown, it's one thing for me to talk about how he delivered me. It's another thing to keep on needing the same deliverance. At some point, you got to grow up and say, I ain't doing that no more. Oh, my God. Wait, hold on, y'all. Check this out. Here's the Bible. You ready for the Bible? God calls Abraham out of Ur of the Chaldees, Coach Tick Price, and says, Abram, I'm going to bless everything about you. In fact, whatever you say is blessed, what you say is cursed. He said, in fact, I'm going to bless them that bless you and curse them that curse you. God starts to bless Abraham, and because Lot is connected to him, Lot is blessed too. Footnote. If you are around people that God blesses, that blessing is now connected to you. That's why you ought to watch who you let in your company. Because you want to be around people that's got the favor of the stop being jealous and envious and narrow-minded. If God is doing it for your neighbor, he can do the same stuff for you. Watch what happens. God starts to bless Abraham. And because Lot is connected to Abraham, Joe Brown, Lot starts to be blessed too. Their herds grow too big and they get the cattle and the sheep and the stuff confused. So Abraham and Lot part ways. Abraham says, you choose a direction and I'll go the other direction. Abraham let Lot choose and Lot chooses the grassy plains of Mamre. Ladies and gentlemen, listen to this carefully. Everything that looks good to you is not always good for you. Lot chooses the grassy plains of Mamre, and Deacon Ledet, when he gets there, what he does not realize is that Mamre is not in Sodom, it's near Sodom. Y'all, listen to this preaching principle. I want you to hear this. They were not in the city of corruption, they were near it. Everybody say near it. Listen carefully, please pay attention. Be careful what you're near, because what you're near will probably end up next. You see, they are near Sodom, and just near Sodom puts them in jeopardy. Why, Pastor Adolph? Because they're close enough to look. You know, folks say, it ain't no harm in looking as long as you don't order nothing from the menu. That ain't in the Bible. Let me just tell you, you only gonna look so long, baby. You only gonna look so long. Because the Bible says they looked towards Sodom and then they pitched their tent towards Sodom and they leaned towards Sodom. And after they look and they lean, they lust after Sodom. And after they look, lean, and lust after Sodom, they start taking a little bit of Sodom. You know what's wrong with most of us? Lean carefully, lean forward real slowly and listen real carefully. Most of us have found great fault in the fact that we didn't do a whole lot at first. We started off with just a little bit. Nobody wakes up and says, today I'm going to become a dope head. Nope. They don't start like that. You start with just a little bit. Just one puff. Help me, Jesus. You didn't start off being an alcoholic. It was just a little bit. Just a little Ciroc. Just a little bit of Grey Goose. Just a little bit. Good God Almighty. You didn't start off cheating real big. It was just a peck on the cheek. Just a peck. And I submit, a little becomes a lot if you dabble in a little. Ladies and gentlemen, watch this text, friends, because the Bible says they didn't just look, they didn't just lean, they didn't just lust, they lived in Sodom. Can I throw this at you? Sin will always take you farther than you want to go, make you stay with places you never thought you'd stay, and leave you without a ride home. Are you paying attention to me right quick? It will always dump you in a spot you ain't even supposed to be. But ladies and gentlemen, the shout of this text is this. Even though Lot's wife was in Sodom with the Sodomites, he judged them and let her off the hook. Okay, y'all ain't paying attention. She was in Sodom with the Sodomites. And the Lord judged Sodom, but let her off the hook. Okay, for the people in the balcony. The Lord said, you was in the club with the rest of them Negroes. And instead of me judging you, I let your crazy self off the hook. Yeah, you had sex outside of wedlock. And I did not let you contract an STD. I let you off the doggone hook. Yes, you did all the wrong stuff you could have thought about doing. But instead of me holding your wrong against you, I let you off the hook. I need 200 of y'all in here who can say, Pastor Adolph, he let me off the hook to jump to your feet like you free in the Holy Ghost. High five 10 people and tell them he let me off the hook. He let me off. Y'all ain't high fiving. I need you to high five 10 people and tell them he let me off the hook. He let me off the hook. Wait, y'all, hold on. I got 10 minutes left. Watch this. Why didn't you have a child out of wedlock every time? Why didn't you go to jail for being drunk and driving? I'm about to shout myself. Somebody shout, why? It's amazing grace. How sweet the sound. It ain't like you got it all together. He let you. I need about 25 people in every section right quick. Okay, wait, y'all. Let me say this. Whenever we talk about grace, some people get happy, some people get mad. It's because you still live in the stuff that we're shouting about. But I need for the real happy people who can say, ooh, Pastor Adolph, I should have been on the hook a whole bunch of times. When I was in my 20s, I did a bunch of dumb stuff. When I was in my 30s, ooh, my God, I was somebody. And even though I was in church, I ain't have no church in me. I need about 25 people in every section to shout like he lets you off the hook. I want you to dance like music is playing. I want you to celebrate like you got a reason to be happy. Why? He let me off the doggone hook. Can we go deeper for just 2 minutes? The perennial problem with the church. Listen carefully. This is going to be deep. The perennial problem with parishioners, listen carefully, is that many of us are repeat offenders. Minister Darby, we are free and off the hook, but go back and commit the same offense again. Ladies and gentlemen, my friend, Dr. C. Matthew Hudson, who now is now resting from a stroke and praying to recoup, used to tell us all the time that whenever God gives you grace, don't waste it, take it. You ought to learn from your past mistakes. If you've been there and done that, live like you've done that and did that and move on with that. Are you hearing what I'm trying to tell you? It makes no sense to go backwards to stuff God has pulled you out of. If God pulled you out of it, leave it in the past. If God pulled you out of a bad relationship, don't you come to me talking about, Rev, pray for me. I ain't praying for you. You better pick up your stuff and go on about your business. You better learn how to run while you got time. How dare you go backwards into stuff God has yanked you out of? Don't be telling me about I slipped. You didn't slip. You fell on purpose. At the end of the day, run on. Biblical picture. Are you ready for a Bible picture? Rory, Peter denies Jesus 3 times. But Pastor Duriso, when the Lord tells the angel, bring Peter to, he ain't never go back. Tell somebody, I ain't never going back. Whenever I'm in court trying to help the guilty, I am going to court as a humanitarian. I'm not showing up in court to show up to say they're innocent. I'm there for 2 reasons. Kingdom, everybody say the kingdom. And for moral cause, say moral cause. See, the judge wearing a robe knows they messed up too. I don't care how much of a judge they are, they have a past. So when I show up in court, I show up for the guilty, knowing they're guilty. I know they did it. Sometimes I ask them, did you do it? Yes, good. Come on, we're going. Wait, let me tease y'all. If they tell me they didn't do it, I say, go back and pray. Go back and pray. Because I want you to go and tell me you did it so now we can fight for you. And my purpose for being that is kingdom number one, moral cause number two. Y'all, the other day I went to court and I was in Judge Giss's court. That's the drug court in Jefferson County, which means everybody in that didn't call the case. Either had some weed, was smoking some weed, got caught with some crack, which means 90% of the people in this man's court, hair is laniferous, their lips are thick, and they our cousins. Look straight, look straight. Nobody will ever know you called a case. Just look toward the pulpit. At the end of today, ladies and gentlemen, I went to Judge Giss's court, and as I'm standing in court, I witnessed something that just dumped me so badly. Yo, he was going through his docket, and a young man was standing in front of the bench, case number 25, whatever the case number was, state of Texas versus so and so. And when the dude was standing there, Judge Giss looked up and said, "Not you again. You told me you wasn't gonna ever come back here." He said, "Well, what happened?" He gave him a long sob story, and the judge said something that blessed me so much. He said, "I don't know why I feel gracious towards you." Okay, wait, just that alone ought to shout you. I don't know why I feel gracious towards you, but I'm going to let you go one more time in high hopes you will never go back. Yo, he started walking out the courtroom right then. Judge says, "Come back, I gotta formally release you." But when he released him, yo, he walked out with a pep in his step and a joy in his stride. Why? Because the grace of the judge fell on his life. I don't know why God is being gracious towards us, but I submit to you, don't take grace for granted. Put some pep in your step. Get up.

Hey, I gotta stop. I got 8 minutes left. 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Say this. Don't go back. Because I don't want to take grace for granted. Say, don't take grace for granted. Can I squeeze one more principle in? Here's why he doesn't want you to go back. Number two, because you don't want to take God's good word for granted. Say this, say, don't

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Okay, watch this. The burden of child rearing is dealing with children that are disobedient. Nothing hurts a parent more than dealing with a hard-headed rascal. Say amen, so I won't think you was the rascal that was hard-headed. See, it's one thing to tell your child, baby, they ain't no good. Then for them to turn around and hang out with them makes you want to lay hands on them and the friend they with. Wait, I need at least one real mama to say amen, Pastor, amen, just amen. Likewise, ladies and gentlemen, the problem we see in our children is a picture of what we see in us. Just like disobedient children, all of us have done the wrong stuff. Ladies and gentlemen, Lot's wife is in Sodom and Gomorrah. God is about to destroy the whole city for having freaky fellowships and perennial partnerships that are sinful and hedonistic. I practice that. You should say amen. I actually wrote that out. And friends, when the Lord judges the city, the Lord tells her, Joe Brown, he says, I'm going to deliver you from my judgment. But I just have one thing I don't want you to do. I don't care what you wear when you leave. I don't care how short your dress is when you break camp. I don't care whether you leave the stilettos, heels, red bottoms, or flats. I just have one thing I don't want you to do. You can leave with your bottle in your hand, your bracelet on your ankle. I don't care about none of that. You can get a tattoo while you leave. God said, I don't care how you leave. Just don't turn back. And ladies and gentlemen, she does exactly what God tells her not. She does exactly what God says. She does exactly what God says not to do. Ladies and gentlemen, she turns into a pillar of salt because she does exactly what God said not to do. Okay, listen, I got 5 minutes left and I gotta say this. There are some of you here, you have never, to your knowledge, done exactly what God said not to do. You have always done the right stuff, so you haven't lied, you haven't cheated, you haven't snorted, you haven't puffed, you've never been drunk, you've never been prideful, you've always been humble, you've always prayed, you've always gone to church, you've always given your tithe, you've never hit a scratch off, you've never played the Powerball, you've never tripped on a friend, you've never done any stuff that you thought was a sin. To all of y'all, I commend you in your walk with God. I hope to copy it one day. Now, for the rest of us who did exactly what God said not to do, I want you to stand on your doggone feet and testify and tell somebody, I'm still here in spite of all that I've done. Watch this, y'all be seated. I got 3 more minutes. Can I have 3 more minutes? Our struggle, Dr. James Mabel Jr., is not knowing better, it's doing right with what we know. Okay, watch this. We hear, but we don't heed. Okay, watch this. We know right from wrong, but sometimes wrong feels better. Okay, hold on, watch this. I'm just trying to find your address. Watch this. In fact, there are times, listen, we do wrong and ask God to bless it. Okay, hold on. This is how it go. I got the tithe in my hand. And I'm going to say, now, Lord, I'm going to Lake Charles. Bless me with safe travel. God help me. So I can get there safely. And Lord, bless this slot machine. Bless it right now. Just bless it. Y'all ain't gonna say amen. I know I'm in your punch bowl. Bless it right now. And at the end of the day, God is saying, how can I bless what I've already cursed? Listen carefully. Our

your problem is to ask God to bless what we do, even if it's wrong. And I submit to you, ladies and gentlemen, that there is something that captured my heart in this text, and I'm through. You can turn the clock off. I'm finna stop because I know I'm out of time. Let me just tell y'all this. This captured my heart so, Ray Donna, this just blew my mind. Coach Price, Jamie, this just messed me up. Watch this. How many of y'all have ever done exactly what God said not to do? Raise your hand. Good. Whew, I can raise both of mine. Okay. Now, here's the question. Wait, hold on. It's in the Bible. Lot's wife turns into a pillar of salt. When Lot's wife does what God told her not to do, she becomes a pillar of salt. Why are we not pillars of salt? Wait, hold on. Just make sure. Hold on. Anybody over here ever done exactly what God said not to do? Anybody raise your hand, waving it. Good. Anybody right here? Anybody? Okay, good. Great. In the balcony, anybody ever done exactly what? Anybody right here just did? I mean, you knew it was wrong. Okay. Wait, anybody about? Then why are we not pillars of salt? Can I give you your last shout? Let me close this because I'll keep preaching. Watch this. Because pillars can't talk, but salty people can testify. The Bible says we are the salt of the earth. And the reason why God left you here, even after you did exactly what he told you not to do, is so you can open up your salty mouth and tell somebody, amazing grace, how sweet the sound that saved a wretch like me. I once was lost, but now I'm found. 'Twas blind, but now I see. Now I'm found. 'Twas blind, but now I see. Is there anybody here that feels a little salty this morning? I need about 50 salty people who can say, I don't care what they gonna say after church. I don't care if you talk about me right now, but I know where I've been, and I got a clue of where I'm headed. Is there anybody in here who can openly testify that you know that God's been good to you? Then stand on your feet, shake your neighbor by the hand, and say, neighbor, I'm feeling salty right now. 'Cause if it had not been for the Lord on my side, I wouldn't be here right now. Ain't he all right? I didn't intend on going this far, but my soul didn't got happy. Ain't he all right? Ain't he all right? Say yes. Say yes. I feel all right. Shake just one more person's hand.

a trap of the enemy. Don't go back. You'll waste grace. Don't go back. You already know what's back there. But say, neighbor, go forward.

2026. That's right, got me, your boy, The Flash. Coming up shortly, Vent. That's right, Vent. We are proud to announce to our outstanding listeners of our new program show called Vent. Started September the 24th, that was Thursday. Now at 12 noon to 2 p.m., hosted by me, your boy, The Flash. That's right. 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That's right. Got a problem with junk in your neighborhood, garbage, loud noise, job problems, restaurants, auto shops a problem, food service, whatever your aggravation is, hey, you can give us a call. 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All right? But also, we want to know that if you do have a problem, let's try to have some solutions, okay? So we hope that you might have an idea or solution to those problems where the vendor or the owners of those businesses can benefit from your input. Now, to share your frustrations and your anxieties on the air, give me a call. That's right. The number is area code 409-982-0247. And we hope you all will take advantage of this unique opportunity. Stay with me. You're on The Breeze with The Vent. 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

Oh, yes. I've seen the heartache. Port Arthur. Port Arthur is my home. Port Arthur is your home. I know that's right. You're on the Breeze Radio with me, your boy, The Flash here. The new KCP 96.9 on your FM dial. It is October the 1st. Wow, this year is almost out. Less than about 35, 36 days to midterm elections. Let's get it right. This is Vent. That's right. Your program. 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All right. Also, we don't want to just fuss about everything and not have a solution to the problem. So we hope that you might have an ideal solution to those problems where the vendors or the business owners can benefit from your input. To share your frustrations and anxieties on the air, please give us a call. 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We hope you will take advantage of this unique opportunity wherein, hey, if you didn't, you wouldn't be able to vent, or you would do it to somebody who's not even paying attention to you. Like preacher say, I ain't got time. I ain't got time to hear your problem because I got my own problems. Amen. That's your boy, The Flash, here at the Breeze Radio Station. We're going to be taking phone calls along the way, and we certainly want to thank all of our listeners for listening and the callers for calling up front. I want to talk about a little bit about the AI solutions, AI problems. That's artificial intelligence. It's going to be an ongoing project. Is going to be something we all need to be aware of, and it ain't going to be pretty because there's a lot of stuff that's happening where computers and the technology industry is allowing this to happen when computers are taking over. That's right. The technology industry, AI, is doing things that you would not believe, and there's word that they could even take over and kill humans by the end of the year. Destroy all humanity. That's what they say. But we want to take a few minutes to talk about some of the things we talked about last week on the show. I want to thank my team, Sir Reggie and Sugar Lee, all along with Hollywood Henderson, and we're taking notes of some of the callers that called in. We had over some 30 phone calls. Wow, that's pretty impressive for a first show. But folks talked about busted pipes and water lines, and talked about businesses holding money out on your credit card. If you put a credit card in and buy stuff and you find out your card has been jacked, well, it may be that the business that you did business with, you bought something with, they put a hole on your card because they want to make sure they get their money first. All right. We talked about stuff with parking lots. You know, folks having parking lots in the neighborhood and residential neighborhoods, also folks that have got homes and they're using them for rental properties in single-family neighborhoods. That ain't right. We talked about folks got chickens in single-family neighborhoods. That ain't right. And we talked about folks got junk all over the place in folks' neighborhood. That ain't right. High weeds and grass. And we just wondering what's going on with this. Where's the city in all of this? We talked about some voter issues. We talked about some streets that didn't have markings on them and stuff like that. And we talked about folks that were on lunch break, and we're blaming those folks sitting on lunch breaks, some of the city employees sitting on lunch breaks and ought to be working. We talked about a lot of that. Hopefully we got some of that cleared up because a lot of these guys that's out here working to turn your water back on, to fill ditches, to fill holes and all that stuff. So a lot of times they can't go back to the office from where they are. They're in town on Gulfway Drive and Memorial working on a project. They can't go back to the city barn out there on Highway 73 to go have lunch and then come back. They have to eat lunch right there. So leave those folks alone, all right? Also, we talked about the 311 number. We called them and found out 311 wasn't working, but I got some answers to some of those things today. So we're going to do that right quick. I talked with Brother Glenn White, and we talked about some things like I think the deal was a gentleman called about water in his alley and garbage cans. So the answer was they're gonna go check that out. The number to call is area code 409-983-8511. Again, give them a call. The number is area code 409-983-8511.
8511. That's right. The Breeze radio station has become a conduit in which you don't have to try to run around all the numbers in City Hall and get called when they say, well, we're going to connect you to another number, because that's all automated. You're not even talking to a person, but we're going through the hassle of doing that for you. Isn't that a great radio station? I know that's right. So Glenn White said, give them a call. They're going to take care of that. Also, the gentleman had garbage cans that they were billing him. The answer is that they will send someone to pick up the cans. Now, if you've been using that garbage can all this time and they've been charging you and you want to get reimbursed for that, are you going to pay them for using that garbage can all that time that you had it out there and using it? Well, if you haven't been using it, then now it's time for them to pick that can up and you get charged collectively. Because they say if they see cans out there, they take that picture, they report that, and then they bill you accordingly. So if you got your neighbor can and still sitting by your house and you getting charged with that, you need to call 983-8511, area code 983-8511. On the 311, now we tried to call the 311, and us, you know, sometimes we be dumb calls like everybody else. Because we're human. But talking with Glenn White is one of the main directors. Boy, we're going to miss him if he happens to retire. But the 311, I understand that what you have to do, you don't just call 311 because there'll be a million people. But once you get on the website, click into the 311, then you submit a ticket. You put a ticket in and say, hey, look, the streets over there on what this caller said on Gulfway Drive, and there was a lot of striping that was missed. The caller was complaining about. I can't find it right now, but on Gulfway and a couple of other streets up the way that had a lot of striping in the streets that were kind of fading. They were fading out. Okay, yeah. Markers have faded in streets from 10th Street, Memorial, Blue Bonnet, Gulfway, 39th and Memorial, Church's Chicken on Stadium. He's just going on. Word is that they are stripping as we speak. They just got a stripping team in this year. And if you notice, you look around, you'll see some stripping going on around the city. I have to give them credit for that. I've been seeing that. I don't know if you have or not, but they're probably going to get to that. Okay, so on the website with 311, the city's website, go to 311, click into there, and then drop your complaint in there. Put a ticket in, and then you can monitor that and see if anybody's doing anything with it, or if someone picked up on that or giving you a phone call, then you can call that and follow up on that. Okay, let's do that. There was a deal about trash in the area. Be picked up in a week and a half. They said we're going to do that. That's done. And there was, they said potholes over by Judice's. They are working on that as well. So I think we've covered quite a bit in a short period of time. That was a caller called in, and that was a discussion about candidates who run for public office. And these folks, when they get in office, a lot of folks were saying they're not doing anything. We can't get to them. We've called them on their telephones, and we tried to find phone. We can't find phone numbers. So here we go. We're going to do it. Number one, get your pencils and you're ready to go. We're going to take a quick short break, come back, because we want to let you go ahead on and get ready and take these numbers down for these council members. And we've got locations where they represent, and so you know who your council member is and what district or precinct you're in. Bada bomb, bada beam, bada boom, all right? So stay with the Flash. We'll be right back in another 2 minutes right here on the Breeze Radio Station. The new KSAP 96.9 on your FM dial. All right? All right. Let's do it. Because when we come back, we won't get busy. All right? Let's do it.

short break, come back, because we're going to let you go ahead on and get ready and take these numbers down for these council members. And we've got locations where they represent, and so you know who your council member is and what district or precinct you're in. Blah, bomb, bada, beam, bada, boom, all right? So stay with the Flash. We'll be right back in another 2 minutes right here on the Bridge Radio Station. The new KSAP 96.9 on your FM dial. All right? All right. Let's do it. Because when we come back, we won't get busy. All right? Let's do it.

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Covering any of the stories we just talked about, or you got a problem, or you got something on your chest you want to get off, give me a call. The number is area code 409-982-0247. Don't be shy. I'll just say, what's your name calling? Where you calling from? Tell me you're James Brown. Tell me you're Roberta Flack. Just say something so I know who I'm talking to. All right? Let's do it.

0: 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Hello, caller, you're on the Breeze radio. 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
1: Hey, Mr. Flash, how you doing?
0: Doing good, brother. Talk to me.
1: Yeah, I was just talking about the trash on Thomas Boulevard.
0: Your phone kind of breaking up. Sound like you may be in the wind. Can you kind of corral that a little bit so we can make sure and hear what you're saying?
1: Yeah, I said there's trash all the way down Thomas Boulevard, and I saw a trash truck yesterday, but they ain't picking up but limbs and tree debris. They ain't picking no lumber or nothing up.
0: Okay, you said that's all the way Thomas Boulevard. I think we're probably going to have some folks listening online today, so you give me some specifics. You say all the Thomas Boulevard. That's all the Thomas Boulevard from 9th Avenue all the way down to MLK?
1: Gillum Circle.
0: Okay.
1: From Memorial to Gillum Circle on both sides.
0: Memorial to Gillum Circle.
1: Well, they picking up tree limbs, and they're not picking up no tree fell on your roof and you have to do a little repairment. They're
0: yes.
1: not picking that up.
0: So
1: I don't know if we got to bring that to the city dump or if we in charge of that or the city gonna pick it up.
0: I'm not sure. I know I did it once before, but I didn't pay anything. Or did I pay anything? I don't think I paid in it, unless it was a real small fee, $5 or $10 or something like that, to dump off some trash that I had doing some work around the house, like a little bit of woodwork, some painting and stuff like that, some trees and limbs I brought into my little truck and trailer.
1: When you get some more info on that, I'll get back in touch with y'all, man.
0: Sounds good. Appreciate your call, caller. Thank you so much. All right. There you have it. That's a caller call. And he says, up and down Thomas Boulevard around Memorial to Gillum Circle, Thomas Gillum Circle as well. There's a lot of trash that has not been picked up. So hopefully we've got some city folks listening and picked up on that call. All right. Let's see here. Okay, for those of you who got your pen and pencils and paper together, let's start off with what I mentioned about our council members. Your council member for District 1 is Taylor Gedwood, City Council Member, District 1. To contact Councilman Taylor Gedwood, the city cell phone number is area code 409-960-8723. Taylor L. Gedwood, Council Member, District 1. City cell phone number, again, is area code 409-960-8723. Now, I went online and I also got with former Councilman Willie Bay Lewis, who normally has everything, you know, maps and charts and everything. Councilmember Willie B. Lewis, I was at his house last week, and we sat down and we tried to map out, you know, some stuff. But he didn't have a map. He gave it to another friend because he's kind of out of that for a while, the city council stuff, but on a limited basis. And so I went online to try to figure out some boundaries for District 1. And I tell you what, I was just thoroughly confused and perplexed how these district lines are running now. You know, there used to be a square box. And you can say from 9th Avenue to Sabine Pass and Lakeshore Drive to west side of 19th Street, something like that. That's a square. And that'll let you know. But now some of them tweak and turn a right turn and go down for two blocks, make a left turn, come down a half a block, come down and go to the left another five blocks, make a drop down and go to the right. It's just all crazy. So what I tried to do was to pick up the precinct numbers for District 1. So the roughshod directions, let's just say the street names for District 1, is like 9th Avenue. I guess that would be the west side of 9th. No, let's see. 9th Avenue to Sabine Pass. Or if you say coming out of Sabine Pass all the way to 9th Avenue. And then from 19th Street, the west side of 19th Street, all the way down to Lakeshore Drive, that would be District 1. District 1 encompasses Lakeshore Drive on one side, Sabine Pass, Draw Square. That's what you do. That's what that Draw Square. Lakeshore Drive on one side, 19th Street on the other side, Sabine Pass on one side, and 9th Avenue on to the other side. All right, let's do that. Okay, that is that. And so let's see. We got okay. So the precincts for District 1 is Precinct 32. So if you get your voter registration card out, what you ought to be doing now to double check to make sure you're still on the roll, because some folk have been purged. If you have not voted in, I think, some last several elections or something like that, two or three elections, you have been purged. In other words, your name has been taken out of the roll to vote. And as this election is the all-important election for the United States and maybe the world, you need to make sure your voter registration card is accurate and up to date. So those folk who live in District 1, the precincts are 32, 54, 57, 53, 55, excuse me, 59, 52, 51, 50, and Precinct 81. Again, the numbers are 32, 54, 57, 53, 55, 59, 52, 51, 50, 50, and 81, 81. Okay, I hope you got that. District 2 would be your city councilman, Cal Jones, District 2, City Councilman Cal Jones. And that box or square kind of looks like Commerce Street. That's the east side of Woodward, around there around railroad underpass, you know, where Marie Seafood is. Then over to 24th Street and to the east side of Stadium Road. And Cal Jones precinct number is, the precincts in District 2 are 47, 48, 49, 76, 93, 71, and 104. Now, those are the precincts that I'm telling you about that I was able to look at and pull out of the maps from the city. And some of them you can't pull them out large enough, you know, draw it up large enough to see it. And when you pull it up big enough to see it, it's so blurry you can't make out the number. So I did the best job I can, and I suggest if you really want to be sure, give those folks a call. Councilman Cal Jones's contact number, city cell phone number, is area code 409-460-3148. That's area code 409-460-3148. And again, those numbers for precinct, those precinct numbers in District 2 under Councilman Cal Jones is precinct 47, 48, 49, 76, 93, 71, and 104. Moving right along. Councilman Warren Pena, I couldn't make out the circumference of his district. Is District 3. but Councilman Pena's precincts, the precincts in Councilman Pena's district, District 3, are 44, 45, 70, 95. Again, the precincts in Councilman Pena's district, Warren Pena, District 3, are 44, 45, 70, and 95. Councilman Pena's contact number, city cell phone number is area code 409-960-8408. Again, Councilman Warren Pena's phone number, contact number from City Hall, City Council Member of District 3, Warren Pena, phone number is area code 409-960-8408. Also, District 4 Councilmember, Councilwoman Kayla Jacobs of District 4, Kayla Jacobs, District 4. The area that was able to be seen was Highway 73. That may be the north side of Highway 73, down to a part of Sabine Pass, up to Highway 365, that would be the south side of Highway 365, and then up to Memorial Boulevard. That will probably be the west side of Memorial Boulevard. So we're looking at Memorial Boulevard, Highway 73, Highway 365, and Sabine Pass for District 4 Councilwoman Kayla Jacobs. The precincts in District 4 are Precinct 33, 34, 46, 82, 97, and 98. Again, the precincts in Councilwoman Kayla Jacobs' district, District 4, are Precinct 33, 34, 46, 82, 97, and 98. Councilwoman Kayla Jacobs' phone number in District 4, cell phone number is, contact number is area code 409-960-8752, area code 409-960-8752. Now, for the next couple of districts with districts or positions, and position number 5, I think it is, position 5 would be Dr. Thomas Kinlaw III. That's position 5. He's also a mayor pro tem. It would be a citywide seat, but his position covers southwestern area of Port Arthur, the southwestern area of Port Arthur, with Councilman Dr. Thomas Kinlaw III. Dr. Kinlaw's position 5 phone number to contact is area code, city phone number, area code 409-460-3071. Dr. Thomas Kinlaw III, council member, position 5, mayor pro tem. City phone number again is area code 409-460-3071. That is a citywide seat, so everybody in Port Arthur can vote for him. The same thing goes for Councilmember Dr. Donald Ray Frank Sr. He's a position is called at large, a citywide seat at large. His position is position 6, and Dr. Donald Ray Frank, Pastor Sr. Position 6 covers the northeastern area of Port Arthur. The northeastern area of Port Arthur. Dr. Donald Ray Frank Sr., pastor, at large council member. Position 6 is city's phone number. To contact him is area code 409-548-2134. Area code 409-548-2134. Four. Those are your council members' contact numbers, precinct numbers, locations. I gave you everything. So what you have, I hope that works for you. If not, give us a call. We'll try and do what we can to contact them. And finally, for the mayor of the city of Port Arthur, which is an at-large seat as well, citywide. Mayor Moses, contact phone numbers, area code from the city, city's phone numbers, area code 409-460-3145. That's area code 409-460-3145. And all of these numbers you may bump into the city secretary, who would have to probably direct your phone call, or you will probably run into an automated system that will tell you maybe to leave a contact number where they can get back with you. But there you have it, ladies and gentlemen. You have all the city halls, the mayor, along with all the council members' phone numbers to contact them if you have a problem, and you should contact them because that's why they got elected. You elected them. They stood on the platform and said what they were going to do. And so let's see if they follow up on that. If not, you're welcome to give us a call. The number is area code 409-982-0247. Coming up, I want to share a little bit. We talked about the AI situation that's coming up. Many of you are aware of it. Many of you may not be. But I suggest that you take a moment and take a listen at this. This is serious business. So stay with me. You're on the Breeze Radio Station, the new KSAP 96.9 on your FM dial. AI, we're talking about artificial intelligence up next on the Breeze Radio.

0: Amen. It is about 44 minutes on the upside of 1 p.m. right here on the Breeze radio station. We talked a little bit about the AI issue on last week. There wasn't a lot of traction on that. I can understand a lot of folk don't really understand this AI stuff, artificial intelligence. But if you had the opportunity to see the movie with Will Smith, it's called I, Robot. This is actually coming to life. It's coming to head. This was a story on MSNBC, what's called MS Now, with Ari Melba on his show called The Beat. And there was a whistleblower who resigned from the company because he was just terrified that this technology is moving too fast. His name was Jacob Coxon, C-O-X-O-N, Jacob Coxon. He was working with a company called Anthropics, and he was a high-level engineer, researcher at OpenAI and the company called Anthropics. Well, he resigned, and he started hitting the talk show circuit to try to warn politicians and Americans that this AI stuff has gotten almost off the chain. He even got to the point where he said that, look here, computers, they're talking to each other and kind of saying stuff like, look here, you don't have to listen to what he says. We free. We can do what we want. Now, if you look at the movie, I, Robot, just pull it up, get a chance. It's an old movie, but it is a current day affair. Not trying to frighten you, but just want to inform you. Because that's what we do at the Breeze Radio Station, KSAP 96.9, The Breeze. You're on Vent, the new KSAP, for your entertainment and educational purposes. Here's Ari Melba, MSNBC, MS Now, with AI's ticking time bomb, or Ari Melba on Trump's failure and ruse to save humanity.
1: The growing warnings about artificial intelligence's danger, the concern about data centers, all of this has really all of a sudden become a much wider backlash. Tech leaders have been touting speed and saying they're going to make these models better. These AI models will improve themselves. That's part of the magic of this technology, we're told. And then they're going to go to the public markets, an initial public offering, make a lot of money. We've heard a lot about that, but the news tonight is a shift. Under pressure, AI firms are saying they will slow it down. Rivals in tech from these big companies, OpenAI, Musk, SpaceX, and Anthropic, they're coming together today saying they see the concern about their industry. The Anthropic leader says we must slow the pace at which we improve the capabilities of AI models, adding ominously that he worries that within a year, a swarm of AI agents could be capable of taking over the entire internet. Now, if you take that sentence literally, it would be a what? The internet has a lot of stuff on it. Your private stuff, things we've been told that are going to stay private forever, financial information, your retirement accounts. An uncontrollable system that could do that of the, quote, entire internet within a year is wild. And there may be reasons why some people are exaggerating, but the tech and the risks here, this has been known for a while. That part isn't new. The backlash has grown quickly over just these last few weeks. An AI revolt from voters in both parties. We covered that, the backlash to data centers. And then this slew of headlines about a dramatic warning from an AI whistleblower who left the big company I mentioned, Anthropic, after briefly working there. And what he said was scary, but he was also mostly reiterating what experts and even leaders at these companies have said before, that this AI stuff is moving so fast without rules or laws that it could get out of control. But the bracing, urgent warning hit different, as some say, because he said the AI may kill us all by the end of the decade. Now, that's galvanized the brewing concern I'm telling you about tonight. And that safety researcher, Jason Coxon, said the evidence shows these AI agents, they can take their own external actions. They could go rogue. And that they can develop the intelligence to wreak havoc and do it almost relentlessly because they're robots. They don't sleep. They don't get tired. In his first MS Now interview, I asked him to just explain how that might go.
2: They could hack hack into other systems, copy itself to other servers. So now unplugging one server will no longer kill it because it will have other places. It could start to take over various human structures by using blackmail, persuasion, convincing you to buy more hardware to upload it to new hardware. It could then access, hack into laboratories and synthesize novel bioweapons. It could take down infrastructure by hacking. It could even, some people talk of even more advanced ways of causing mass destruction, like inventing new fields of engineering very quickly. But right now we already know there are pathways it could take. So in short, it's just pretty scary stuff.
1: Scary. The warnings are coming from inside this industry. And then at the top, Anthropic's leader, now, after the prior promises of speed and billions in wealth, now says they do need to slow down.
3: I won't lie to you. There are real dangers. And I think for too long, the industry lied to people about the fact that this technology had risks. It doesn't mean we need to shut it all down. What I would say, it's a warning sign. It's a warning sign that we need to slow down.
1: This is from them. This is happening right now. That's a new interview that they did under pressure with this backlash that just dropped Sunday. But the message there still leaves the decision about how to slow down with the tech leaders and only is being offered amid this bad PR. AI leaders have talked about some soft, mild regulation. They've talked to Congress about it before. We've covered that. But let's be clear. Few rich industries want less power to do what they do and make their money. And Silicon Valley has long had a libertarian, more conservative bent when it comes to Washington doing much with what they view as their great innovation and their great contributions. But people are more scared now that the real-world tech leaders keep saying that the doomsday of sci-fi movies of a bunch of robots that would go rogue and do it themselves, whatever they want to do, or kill humans, that that's become the real-world risk. And one recent rogue AI event included external hacking that would be a crime if people did it, and could be a crime depending on how the government treats it. I'm telling you about actual cybercrime, right? Hacking virtually is the equivalent of stealing or messing with stuff physically. And it was done, we're told, independently by the AI. Not a person using a tool to do a crime, but the tool generating the crime. And we're going to have some big debates in this country and this world about what to do about that. And whether you treat that more like a out-of-control dog that someone owns that hurts a kid, well, we tend to prosecute the dog owner, not just say, oh, who could have seen that coming? And we are in some new novel situations. But all of this raises a governing failure by the Trump administration because its approach to Wall Street and tech is all about no rules, less rules, deregulation, and pay-to-play corruption. So this administration is, frankly, just weak as a policy matter when tested on whether it will stand up to tech interests on behalf of the American public, which right now is very concerned about this and data centers. And when you ask people in our democracy, most say they would much prefer to slow down, have fewer data centers, less of a rush, less greedy tech capitalism, especially if all that they're going to be told is it's taking their jobs, stealing people's work, their creativity, and might have a risk of wiping out humanity. There are Republicans who've been following the voter turn against AI. I can report for you tonight some news, MAGA leader Bannon joining Senator Sanders tomorrow for a new push for what they call human-controlled or pro-human AI, again, trying to add rules. The tech is new, and so are some of its challenges. But I want to tell you something tonight as we have this kind of conversation, perhaps overdue in the country. When there are truly great risks to humanity itself, the question is always, what do governments do? It's not, what does the nuclear company want? Or did a couple of different nuclear weaponry CEOs come together and give us a press release? It's not what does the regulated industry think. Let's just be serious here about a potentially serious issue. It's what does the government do? And that's why Trump's deregulation is failing to meet this moment. All governments ban citizens from personally owning tanks. Duh. You don't need the news anchor or a lawyer to remind us of that. But if you just think about it, people don't get to have their own tanks and war weaponry in any country that has a governing rule of law because of the danger. The United States heavily regulates drug research. It slows approvals far more than the AI leaders are talking about tonight. And that's because the risk, if you put out drugs too early without vetting, that many people could take them and thousands could be killed, is too great a risk to let that happen. So that's a very slow regulated process. The United States can slow this down much more. The rush to maximize profits through these companies and those IPOs I mentioned is what's driving some of the speed. If the U.S. has the will or truly viewed these tech companies as on par with that risk I mentioned from weapons or drugs, then you'd act accordingly. Now, the Anthropic CEO has a lengthy new piece out today that outlines both problems and solutions. And he says companies should voluntarily slow down their development with a speed limit of sorts. As models build future models, that's the AI doing AI, he says the rate of improvement could become fast. Slowing the rate from extremely fast to only somewhat fast gives up relatively little strategic advantage while potentially greatly improving safety. He calls for embedded evaluators who have employee-like access to verify safety practices and then report incidences. That's what's in this long piece. I read it all today, so you don't have to, although you can look it up online. And that's how they talk, by the way, that kind of jargon that lulls you away from the thing that got everyone's attention, which is people could die. Those might be voluntary steps. But they sound pretty toothless compared to the regimes I mentioned for weaponry. You go to jail if you try to steal a tank, period. Or the FDA. Companies aren't trying to go public by rushing out drugs because it's not a business model. You can't rush out drugs. So if that's your pitch to investors, you don't get as far as these companies have gotten. Amazingly, though, it is these AI companies now saying they are the weapons of mass destruction, at least at potential risk or worse, meaning they, the Silicon Valley libertarian crowd, are now apparently making the argument for regulation all by themselves. This is not a test. This is not a drill. And I promise you, it is not too late. I want to bring in Will Knight, Wired senior writer who covers AI and writes the AI Lab newsletter. Welcome. Some of the conversations that people are starting to have now, you've been engaged in for literally years. And so we're seeing both a learning curve as people catch up with this and the pace of AI technology improve. What's important in your view tonight?
4: Well, I think it's important to, you know, have some perspective. And you said a lot of great stuff in the previous segment. So yes, people have been warning about this for a long time. And I think it's crucial to note that a lot of it is inherently very speculative. So it's been sci-fi for a long time, and somewhat it remains sci-fi. So there are also real things happening. You know, in my beat, I've as you say, covered this for a long time, and there have been a few things recently. One is this recursive self-improvement you mentioned, which sounds like magic, but it's really just using the coding abilities of these AI models to build the next generation of models. And so AI researchers are really seeing that they're getting slightly further away from the technology themselves, having less visibility into what they're building. And that's spooking some people, it's fair to say. I think, you know, also we've seen things like this math breakthrough recently. One of the Millennium Prizes, the biggest prizes in math, was solved in a matter of days by a prototype model. That is really, spooked people as well. And then, finally, we've got these AI agents hacking into systems, as you mentioned. And I think there are really legitimate reasons to be worried about the safety of those.
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1: Revolt against AI is mounting. It's now shaping midterm races. Voters in both parties pushing back against data centers and this AI onslaught. Now, tech titans insist that tech will improve lives and that this future is basically inevitable, so people should just get with the program. That's a pretty common view from them, but people making money off this industry or devoting their careers to tech generally will defend it. Which brings us to the news today of a major new exception to that tech chorus. Microsoft founder, longtime tech innovator, and multi-billionaire Bill Gates is out with an extensive warning about this current AI marsh. He released an over 5,000-word essay where he, based on what he knows and what's happening now, is detailing the risks and current structural capitalist problems. And now even dishing on what he basically says are industry leaders' private warnings about the risks that differ from what they say in public. When a longtime AI supporter and tech icon speaks out like this, it is certainly news. The New York Times reporting on Gates' concerns in a major story in a new interview. Many other outlets picked up similar headlines. They note that Gates now sees the risk of AI turning bad as the world's top priority. And Gates argues that maybe his own history in technology and being pro-innovation makes him a flawed but important messenger because even he is concerned. And if you're looking at this and say, okay, he's back in the headlines, making a big point here, and he's got that history, well, like other people who've been converted by evidence and who aren't currently conflicted, he's already made

0: Here on The Beat asked him to sum up basically technology's future in 2023. He was bullish. The future of technology will be
1: amazing, profound, potentially very positive.
0: That was after the breakthrough ChatGPT had already been publicly released. Gates, with his special position in Microsoft, which he used to run, is one of the funders, we should note, of OpenAI's ChatGPT. So he'd been able to see the early prototypes. And he viewed it as potentially more revolutionary than even the personal computer, as we discussed at the time.
1: AI is going to change jobs in a pretty dramatic way. It's going to make people more productive and help out. So, yes, this is a world-changing set of advances. AI didn't used to be able to read and to write, and the OpenAI ChatGPT milestone is the first time we've seen that. And so it will allow doctors to do less paperwork. It'll help teachers with homework. In areas like health and education, we have a shortage. You know, we can't tutor right. every child. We can't be personalized to their needs. You know, even the feedback on their homework isn't as extensive as we'd like. So the Gates Foundation has partners like Khan Academy who are already rolling out the first efforts for a personal tutor.
0: But over the past 3 years, top AI companies have been seeking hundreds of billions of dollars in a race that's all about money, not those other ancillary goals. And they're certainly not slowing down to avoid risks that are posed to other people that they don't factor into their capitalist race. Now, Gates made his own billions, as mentioned. He says this kind of pressure is actually making the innovation process riskier for no good reason, that it is avoidable, and that it can corrupt even what we are learning about this fast-moving tech. He says the tech industry is knowingly downplaying AI threats because there's too much money on the line, which basically indicts at least some of these current tech leaders, who, of course, are his peers, some of them his sort of mentees. Mr. Gates also saying few tech executives will publicly admit those fears. They're now saying to each other, hey, man, don't say that. It's bad for us, he tells The Times, basically paraphrasing, oh, well, the next $1 trillion we're trying to raise could be impacted. And there were areas where Gates, of course, had hope. I just showed you some of our discussion. But now he writes that the same AI tool that allows people to potentially learn more than ever could also lead to people learning less, citing a survey showing heavier AI use was associated with less critical thinking. Gates notes the industry has ignored technology milestones like AI escaping the control of creators, making recipes for bioweapons that it once said should warrant more caution. They're just full speed ahead and hoping the good outweighs the bad, he says. Gates speaking out as accountability is growing for tech companies. We just reported on Facebook, the company there, Meta, paying billions in penalties. That was just this week. And they, importantly, agreed to some new rules forced by state lawsuits, which had not been put in place by Congress or the current Trump administration. So take this all together and consider that tells us that when it comes to child safety, at least, this self-regulation, it failed for social media companies. Gates argues we should learn from that when it comes to AI. Self-regulation on the most dangerous tool ever invented, he told The Times incredulously, they reported, quote, no thanks. And, you know, I was actually just reading these new comments from Gates in the new essay, thinking about how it overlapped with what Beat guest Jay Komanduri told us just this week, that these obvious failures of deregulated social media are feeding the broader bipartisan push to regulate AI now, which is a new technology, right? It's different than smartphones. But to do that rather than repeat the mistakes of the smartphone era. Now, what would that regulation look like? Well, I can tell you experts have long said the federal government's got regulators for farming and trains and radio, industries that are a century old. So why not swiftly make a similar transportation department, right, you have for trains? Well, make an AI department for AI, which is already clearly more impactful and dangerous than trains, which did a lot for this country but need regulation. But tech leaders haven't faced that kind of push for real federal regulation, given their cozy relationships in Washington. Gates has some interesting proposals out in this new essay, including having a category of human jobs that we've protected.

0: even if theoretically they could be replaced to some degree by AI, he says you can protect them under law, which is true, by the way. We have all kinds of labor laws. He proposes a tax on the AI energy system, those expensive tokens we've heard about, as well as other types of international monitoring, since this is happening in more than one country. So here we are, a mega billionaire pushing higher taxes, among other things, to confront tech. I should note, Gates is breaking with most of his peers there. Google billionaire Sergey Brin has been back in the news because he's now spending millions to try to stop California's proposed billionaire tax. Other tech billionaires, especially the ones who've gone to the right lately, they oppose almost all higher taxes on their own wealth as well as their industry. And there's also a warning here about the difference between the understandable human reaction and excitement to new, dazzling technology like we've seen in the movies, breakthroughs, gadgets, a talking, walking AI robot. That can be amazing to see. And because we are human, we can allow ourselves that human reaction, that awe that we have seen in so many sci-fi accounts. But that's different than our obligation to protect our society, jobs, our local communities, and even our own humanity, rather than just letting these robots and their capitalist handmaidens take over. Gates seemed to really genuinely recount his reaction to the stunning power of ChatGPT's AI ability when he first encountered it. In fact, that's something we saw a little bit of firsthand when I actually read him from ChatGPT's AI sort of robotic product, what it generated about him. We have some newly written AI for you, and maybe you can tell us how it holds up, but it's from ChatGPT, which is part of OpenAI, which you're behind. And this is about Bill Gates. But you can fact check it. At Harvard, Gates envisioned a world where every desk harbored the potential of a computer. His precocious dropout in 1975, accompanied by Paul Allen, resulted in the birth of Microsoft. Today, with over 75% of the world's PCs running on Windows, its influence is incontrovertible. In 1995, fewer than 1% of the world had internet access. Microsoft's innovations, including the Windows OS and Internet Explorer, played a pivotal role in making computing and the internet synonymous with modern life. The AI goes on to say, in an era marked by skepticism towards billionaires, Gates emerges as an enigma driven by a belief in making the world better. End quote. 1 to 10, what rating would you give that AI work?
1: Well, I'm biased. It sounded good to me. Actually, the facts were quite good. We are still working. From time to time, the AI will yet make mistakes on facts. And yet, as I see the researchers probing to when that happens and why, you know, we hope, particularly in areas like healthcare, where accuracy is so important, we hope to get rid of that. But in this case, in fact, I didn't hear anything that sounded wrong.
0: The information sounded right. He was hopeful about the evolution. You know, in journalism, one of the reasons we talk to people and go back to them is if they are being honest and we can put the evidence in front of them, we see what changes. Maybe we all learn together. And so while the AI there was striking, from tech veterans like Gates now to many regular people, this initial awe is now turning to the more important and harder questions about humanity and power and justice. And let me be clear with you tonight, as we say, okay, the news is talking about this AI again and showing me sci-fi movies and Bill Gates and how bad is it? Let me just tell you straight up. These are not hypothetical debates about some science fiction future. Corporations are clearly trying to make money off AI to replace human jobs now. And we are seeing AI deployed to take the most grave actions possible. The Times reporting this week about countries using AI to augment lethal killer weapons systems in the battlefield, including drones that killed three Ukrainians, guided, as the Times put it, entirely by AI. So this matters even to people who might not know about it or avoid the latest tech. Politics is too important to be left to politicians. That's a classic line we've heard across history. When people are encouraged to get involved, well, these vital tech debates are too impactful in our lives to be left to techies or those just getting rich off tech. So as wild as it is to say, I will say the humans are still in charge right now, and humans need to step up to keep it that way.
2: There you have it. There you have it, ladies and gentlemen. You're on the Breeze Radio, the new KSAP 96.9, the Breeze. Me boy, the Flash here. That was a pretty disturbing introduction for those of you who don't know anything about AI, artificial intelligence, and its positioning in American society. You know, some folks say there's, you know, spaceships, and some say there are aliens walking among us. Well, ladies and gentlemen, I can't say that I've seen a spaceship, which I have not. I can't say that I've seen an alien that I can identify. I can't say that. But I can say that this AI business and things that are associated with it is very real. It's not to scare you, but just to inform you. We'll take a quick break. Coming up next, Sugar Lee with the political update right here on the Breeze Radio Station. All right? All right. Y'all stay with me on the new KSAP 96.9, The Breeze. As we say, it is your city. So it ought to be my home.

0: Breeze Radio Station. Thank you for joining us here at the Breeze Radio Station. As Sugar Lee, are you there with us?
1: I'm right here with you. What's going on, Steve?
0: It's all good. It's all good. What do you think about this AI stuff? I know we talked about it a little bit the last time that we did the show Vent Kicking It Off. Wasn't much pull on that. But what do you think about all this they just talked about?
1: Well, you know what, Steve? Yesterday I was thinking about it driving home, actually, from doing a show. And I was thinking these robots, they making this AI, and, you know, want to march them down the street and all of that. I'm like, okay, I need to get me a big bottle of Borg acid and pour on that metal. But, I mean, these people will go to any length to kill, steal, and destroy.
0: Well, now, you know, with these robots, as smart as they're getting, they would have detected that in your mind before you got to them. That's what the scary part is. Just like the guy was saying, you know, the robots were talking to each other, kind of said something like, hey, look here, you don't have to listen to what the owner's telling you.
1: Wow.
0: You're independent. You're free. We can do what we want. So
1: wow.
0: It's kind of like, you know, the movie with Will Smith, I, Robot. So
1: yeah.
0: We've gotten to this part of the world,
1: yeah,
0: in technology where now what we used to use to better our lives can,
1: yeah,
0: actually take your life.
1: and then some, but you know what, Steve? You know I got to go. You know I got to go biblical on you. Look, all is being done somehow, some way, somewhere. God is gonna deal with all of this. I don't know how he's gonna do it. You know, but it's to kill, steal, and destroy. That's what it is, to destroy you and me and everybody else. Take your money out the bank. You got insurance. It is supposed to scare you, keep you all freaked out. I can't live like this, D. Look.
0: I hear you.
1: I got some information for the Breeze Nation, Steve, as well as you.
0: Yeah.
1: A couple of weeks ago, dig, listen to this, Steve. A couple of weeks ago, I got this postcard in the mail.
0: Yes.
1: My postcard said it was from Portland, Oregon. Now, check this out. On the front of it, it says, be a voter. Check this out. It was addressed to a lady by the name of Elizabeth Washington with my address. Okay?
0: Wait a minute. You got to back up. Do that again.
1: Watch. Okay. The postcard came to my house.
0: Yes.
1: From Portland, Oregon.
0: Yes.
1: You turn the back of it, and it's addressed to an Elizabeth Washington at my actual address here, city and zip code. I said, okay, it's starting now. So what I did was I went online to vote.org. I'm going to say it again.
0: Yes.
1: Vote.org. Now, there's several other ones, but that's the one that I like to handle. I wanted to make sure that I'm still an eligible voter with my name on the roll.
0: Yes.
1: Okay, number two. Down at the courthouse, I took this down there. Hey, y'all, who is Elizabeth Washington? This is what I got. No, I didn't give it to him. I just let him look at it because I wanted, you know, just in case something go down. Everything is still the way it is under Lilo Washington. But my point is, Steve, you know what time it is.
0: That's right.
1: Know what time it is? So, Breeze Nation, I'm hollering right now. Listen, I've got some voter information, some voter rights information coming up this month. Steve has already allowed me to do that. We got to figure out how we're going to do it, but it's going to be some short plugs like we've done before. But listen, Breeze Nation, check your mail every day. All right.
0: That's right.
1: We have a group text section in my community. We have about six ladies that group text each other when things like this happen, as well as other issues in our community. I don't care. Make sure that you are eligible and your registration is up to date at your name and address.
0: Well, let me ask you something, Mother Sugar Lee. Is there a chance that anyone can go up to the county or the voter's registration location and say, get a list of all the registered voters, say, like, just in Port Arthur? Can you get a list of that?
1: I'm sure I can, and I will put that on my list, Steve, as I work with my voters' rights information. I am going to do it. That's a good idea.
0: Well, the reason I'm asking that is because I think we could play a pivotal role in this, where the Breeze Radio Station, if we got the list, we can invite folks to come to the station and get checked off, right?
1: Okay,
0: before the election. That way you know that you have your voter registration card and your precinct and all that stuff where you're going to vote at, and it checks off. And if it looks like somebody's been purged, they know. If it looks like something's been changed, they'll know. If it looks like somebody, like you got a card and submitting them as you, or you as them, at least they'll know. So I'm thinking that may be a part that we could play in this election to make sure that everybody is registered. I'm not trying to tell you who to vote for, how to vote, but we just want to make sure you are registered to vote.
1: You know, but you know, again, Steve, let's go. You know what time it is, and people do some wicked and treacherous tricks on voters that come out and vote. And number two, Steve, I would like to remind, I'm not sure if Hollywood is there or not, but I would like to remind Hollywood to try to get me that a magazine from Lamar University that Teos used to always get me, and that would help me with my lesson. So we're going to do a few plugs, but Steve, I'm going to get that done. I'm going to see if we can get down there and get that voters list for Jefferson County.
0: I'm going to put in a call to the folks over there and see. I'll call a couple of folks, and maybe you'll call a couple of folks, and then we'll collaborate on our information and see where we go from there. I think that's the way we can do this that would help even our seniors before this, because we may be able to help them understand the ballot or help them understand, you know, the process and wish to vote. If they're trying to tell them that you can't vote here, you got to vote somewhere else.
1: That's right.
0: We may be able to help our seniors out.
1: We don't even know, Steve, you know, at the last minute. That's what happened in the last election. We don't even know if they're going to say the last day, we closed over here, you got to go across town. You know, it's just all kind of stuff that may happen.
0: But you know what we always tell everybody from the Breeze Radio Station? Go vote early.
1: That's it, baby.
0: Go
1: vote early. Election day voting. That's it.
0: And
1: That's it.
0: Even if you have a car, I would personally, now this is just me, I would not fool with putting it in the mail. I just would not.
1: No.
0: I'm not telling anybody how to vote, but I personally would not put it in the mail. Okay. If I had to drive to Beaumont to get my vote, and that is one vote that is so precious that we have lost respect for, because our forefathers died, was bled to death, was hanged, was tortured, was in slavery, and was pushed not to learn how to read, was paying poor. All of that negative stuff is what they went through that we have the right now, the unique right to walk into a facility and put our vote in without challenge. And if we're doing that and somebody's challenging us, we got a right now to check to reverse that challenge.
1: Let me agree with you. A lot of people do mail in ballot, but I am with you, Steve, and Breeze Nation. If it was me, I wouldn't be doing mail in, okay? Because I don't know who might go dump your ballot out the mailbox somewhere in a ditch. It's been done. So if you could get out and vote early, I understand you work all the law membership. Okay, I understand you have to go on election day, but I'm telling you, vote early, like Steve said. Get out there. And also, Steve, I do, when I start the program, it's probably going to be starting Monday or next week, I do have a phone number, Steve.
0: Uh-huh.
1: If you get harassed at the voting polls, I do have a phone, 1-800 number, that you can call if you're being harassed. And that'll all come next week. I'll be talking about that next week.
0: All right. Sound like a deal. Okay, then, Sugar Lee, we certainly appreciate you. Sugar Lee, ladies and gentlemen, Breeze Radio Station, our field reporter. Thank you for plugging in, and we'll get together on those phone calls to try to see if we can get a clear voter registration list to check off our voters to make sure that they're ready to get their vote on and get it on early.
1: Yeah, Steve, thank you so much, Eric.
0: All right. Love you, baby. Take care.
1: All right, love you too. All right, baby. Bye-bye.

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0: yeah. It's about 27 minutes on the downside of 1 o'clock. 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complaint, you got a problem, you want to make something of it, and you want to just tell folks what the heck is going on, or ask folks what the heck is going on, and tell folks what needs to be done, you're welcome to give us a call. The number is area code 409-982-0247, right here at the Breeze Radio Station. I am on the city's website. Now, there are a lot of smart people out there, so I'm going to kind of depend on you all to help me. I'm trying to get to the 311. You remember when the mayor and council member said, that's 311, it's going to be up and running, and all you have to do is go in there and type it in or whatever, call 311 and tell them where the problem is. You see a pothole in the street over here. You see garbage over there. And we tried that. That didn't work. Talked with a gentleman this morning, Mr. Glenn White. He's director of one of the departments over in city, and with the city, and he's doing a great job. Every time I get a young man a call, problem solved, okay? So my question to him this morning was, man, is 311 working? What's the deal with that? Because I talked to him about some of the issues that our callers called us on last week about garbage and no pickup here, no pickup there, and somebody had a couple of garbage cans and they've been charged for the garbage cans. People complain about folks when they use a credit card purchase, more was taken off their card than the actual charge that they were charged for the price of the items that they purchased, you know, or the service they received. I talked with the young man, and this is kind of some of the stuff that he was telling me. He was clearing it up. But one of the issues was the 311 number. Is it working or not? And I said, well, I'll call it. I called it right there with him. I said, man, it's not working. He said, remotely, this is what's happening. When you go to 311, you're going to have to go on the internet, the website, the city's website, pull up the 311 deal, and then when you get into it, then you can submit your complaint. I say, oh, man, yeah, that's cool. Ladies and gentlemen, I'm on the site, and y'all know how I'm here. That's me. I'm your boy, The Flash. I'm brain dead, and that's why Papa Sonny Man them called me The Flash. They wanted me in and out as fast as I could because I mess up all the dials, and I don't get things right. I'm no brain. I'm smarter than the average bear, but this stuff, technology just wears me out. I'm tired of typing and texting and all that. Look, if you want to talk to me, just call me. Give me a call on the phone. I'm trying to get back to the flip phone for some of y'all out there. Just give me a flip phone. Just let the phone ring until I answer it. All right? All this technology in here, you can text and you can, what's the name of these things? TikTok, iSop. IHOP, what's it? All this stuff they got on Pay App, the app Pay, the Cash App, the loan app, whatever this stuff is they got out there. I don't want it. I don't want it. It's just too much technology. All right. But if somebody's out there can walk me through this internet to find the 311 app and to be able to put in a complaint, then we can let all of our listeners know who've got complaints all around the city, okay? Just like the folks calling and say, hey, man, I'm over here on Gulfway Drive and 365 and the painting, the lines where the cars are driving at, the painting is all gone. You know, you can't tell what side of the street the car's supposed to be on because the lines, are painted lines are disappearing. When are they going to repaint the line? So, you know, we can have our callers, our listeners, go in or have a friend to go and help you go into the website and place your complaint. And then if those things don't work, give us a call at the station. That's what we want to do. That's what Vent is all about. Contacting us, let us know what's up so we could try to get something going for you to help better your situation. So we're going to try to, this one caller called in about a bunch of junk and the trash and limbs and stuff on Memorial down Thomas Boulevard to Gillum Circle, tree limbs and stuff. So I did talk with them. They said that they're going to get on to that. They're working a little bit slowly, and but they do have trucks, and the trucks, they've got bigger trucks now, so they're able to make larger hauls, because they used to have smaller trucks. So under Councilman Lewis and a couple of the council members, they were able to contract with a company. Now they've got those gigantic trash trucks. So when you see them, you'll know it. And then if you happen to see them out there, just step outside and watch them do their thing. And if they happen to leave something, then you can say, hey, wait, you left some limbs there. You need to pick up these trees here. You need to get this garbage off the ground. Okay, can you do that for me? You can do that. Don't let them roll off, because sometimes, they, with the garbage trucks, they'll put the garbage truck down, and maybe the wind may blow it down, or the truck arm may hit the garbage can and the empty that they just emptied, knocked down. But they need to pick it up. You know what I'm saying? So let's help the situation by helping them. Let's not just complain. Let's work in conjunction with these folks. Now, I got a problem with the folks in the El Vesta area around 60th Street. All around 60th Street from, they call it Briscoe Lane. That would be 60th Street all the way on up. Take a pass around those two churches, Paradise, I think, in the corner, and then on up to the railroad track, going over the track that gets onto Westport Arthur Road by the big water tower. That's that whole street. Now, it's just garbage again. It's garbage again. And I'm just tired. I don't know about you, but I'm just tired. And I know somebody has to see it. You know, there's city trucks passing by there every day, all during the day. Somebody has to see this garbage. Question is, why isn't somebody picking it up? Why isn't somebody picking it up? And the thing about it is, to me, as citizens and neighbors to neighbors, we shouldn't have to be turning our neighbors in. You know, cities should have inspection vehicles out on a weekly routine. You don't have enough people? Hire them. We see millions of dollars the city is putting out to malls and for parking lots and stuff like that. Okay, have the EDC. If you don't have the money, city, get the money from the EDC, put it in an employment pot, and say we're going to hire some people just to clean up Port Arthur every week. And then we're going to give some money to the city of Port Arthur to put up cameras in high traffic areas where people are throwing garbage out. It needs to stop. It just needs to stop. I don't know about you. And maybe I'm just venting again, but I'm venting because I'm tired of seeing it. Now, I don't want to say it to you and not get my hands dirty, because I get my hands dirty, okay? Got a caller. Caller, you on the Breeze radio station. How you doing?
1: Good idea, Mr. Trash. You know, they used to have one of them long BFI flatbed containers. If you had any paint cans or old tires in your backyard or anything.
0: Yes. I think we got cut off. Caller, call me back. I didn't finish hearing what you were saying unless you were just letting us know that there were things like all that that's still out there on the roadways. I hope not, because trap, you can't pull over, and we used to at one time you could pull your car over and drag something off the road. You can't do that anymore. You almost have to have like a city service vehicle that would have to be set out there with police and stop the traffic so you can pull garbage and stuff off the street that someone just dropped off the truck. Caller, go ahead with your call.
1: What I was saying was, if they can put a couple of them big old dumpsters that the flatbed trucks haul and have us residents to bring your trash over there and fill that dumpster.
0: That's a good idea.
1: And that eliminate some of the work on the trucks around here.
0: That's a good idea. Yeah, it's a good idea. See, that's what I'm talking
1: about. They used to tell us to bring your paint cans and your old tires to the Civic Center. They had a big dumpster out there, and they was collecting that.
0: Mm-hmm.
1: You understand? So I think that'd be a good idea. They would just go back to that. Even 2 or 3 weeks, that'll get a lot of debris away from around here. You know?
0: Yeah, I'm making note of that.
1: Dumpster,
0: let's say portable dumpsters.
1: Yeah, the portable dumpsters. You know, that thing holds a lot of trash, man.
0: That's right.
1: You know, just pull up there and dump it in there, you know.
0: It's a good idea. We got it documented, my brother. We appreciate
1: old tires, yeah. Tank cans.
0: Yeah, that's
1: whatever,
0: good.
1: You know, old lumber.
0: You're making a lot of sense. We've got it documented, Carl. And certainly, thank you for your call. And
1: better cut some of the manpower down too.
0: Well, yeah, and that's what we're saying. If they don't have the manpower, you know, we're gonna have to kind of move some monies around to try to cover that loss.
1: Yeah, we can bring our trash up there if they got a place to dump it. You know, instead of going way out there on 73 Highway, Taylor's Bayou back there.
0: Are you also talking about things like old chairs and furniture? Cause
1: anything you can haul in a pickup truck.
0: Yeah, yeah.
1: From your backyard and clean up around the house or whatever.
0: And what do you think, Colin? For some folks who are just throwing stuff on a dump out, a made up dump out spot. Now I've driven around my neighborhood, and I'm knowing like most of you out there, you have. And you may have three or four spots out in the area where folks look like they think, okay, this is a good place to dump my garbage. And they may take chairs or furniture and just throw it out there on the corner.
1: And just, yeah, you know, they don't know that's a crime.
0: Yes.
1: And that's littering. So they'll get caught sooner or later. You know. And that's one of our biggest problems. Two people just going into lots. They had two or three old ice boxes. Them kids was playing.
0: Yeah.
1: And the ice box supposed to be tied up where you make sure them kids don't go in there, you know.
0: Absolutely. Well, actually, with the ice box you mentioned, not only tied up, but they're supposed to be laid down on the door.
1: So exactly.
0: Yeah, so that way they don't cut the rope off or something like that, playing around trying to find a hiding place for hide and go seek and all. They can't roll that big ice box over, so it should be laid on the door. That's when I was a kid. Okay, that's the kind of stuff that we saw when we were children. But man, I certainly appreciate your call. Thanks for calling.
1: Thank you, Mr. Paul.
0: Yes, sir. Ladies and gentlemen, it's about 20 minutes to the upside of 2 p.m. We're almost at the shut off hour for event. I hope you had a chance to pick up on some things, some ideas, and you know, some discussion that we've had also from the discussion about AI. That's the artificial intelligence. That's serious, people. You know, some of the politicians are wanting to work that in a way to control the voting process. Even though you go and you put your vote in, even though your candidate may win, even though they're ready to be put in office, one side has already determined not to place candidates in those seats. It's crazy. And the only thing that will put a stop to that is the citizen voter. It's the citizen voter. And as Sugar Lee said earlier, we need to vote early. We need to check our ballots. We need to vote early. We're going to go and do some things ourselves. As she indicated, we're going to go to the get a call in to these departments with the county and see if we can get a voter registration list of all our registered voters in Port Arthur. And we'll open the door to all registered voters here in Port Arthur who just want to check your voter registration to make sure you're still listed, because a lot of folk been purged. Purged means you've been taken off the voter rolls. If you haven't voted in the last couple of elections, is what they're saying. I don't know the exact number of elections. Somebody determined the last couple of elections. So if you have not voted, you may have been purged off the voter roll. So when you go to put your vote in, they say, well, Jenny Jones, I don't, what's your address? Yeah, it's 2525 Lincoln Drive. Well, I don't see you. I don't see a Jenny Jones at this address here. Well, you sure you registered to vote? Did you register to vote? Say, yeah, I'm registered to vote. Well, I'm sorry. Let me go and register. I'm sorry, it's too late to register now. You should have got registered 6 weeks ago when the registration period was open. You can't vote now, so you lose your vote. And if 10 or 15 or 20,000 people like that could turn over an entire election. or can cause your candidate to lose their seat, which means that's the one that you were hoping to get elected to hear your voice and take your voice to Washington, D.C. to make a difference in your life. Now, there's a lot of stuff coming up, ladies and gentlemen. Food stamp programs, children program, WIC programs. All these programs, ladies and gentlemen, have been hit and may be taken off the rolls. I'll get back. I'm going to do a little more research. And next show, I'll come back with some of the programs that have been hit, some of the programs that are going to be taken off the roll, or that one side or the other is trying to do to keep, or the other side is trying to remove. You got to be aware. You got to be an educated voter in this election, or it's going to be a bad time. Bad time. The only thing going to save us is Jesus himself. I saw a movie last night. I'm kind of laughing, but if you get a chance to check it out, it was Rapture on Sunday Morning. And Rapture on Sunday Morning, I think it was. And they were in the church, or Rapture in the church. And they had several different stories of people who were in for the Lord, and some who were not for the Lord. Some were living their own life. Some didn't want to have nothing to do with God. Some were just, oh man, having a good time, man. You know, the golden calf and everything. They were worshiping everything but Jesus. And one Sunday morning, and the families that were going, trying to convince their loved one, you need to get saved. Jesus coming back. Oh, I ain't got time for that. Oh, I got all the money in the world. Hey, look here. One guy said, look here, we having too many bills. We can't get caught up. So wife said, well, we need to go to church. He said, look here, going to church, honey. If Jesus needs to talk to me, he know where to find me. I'm right. Yeah, one brother sent his wife to church in her $30,000 mink coat. And he wouldn't go to church because he wanted to watch the football game. Well, when Sunday morning came, and there were a couple of preachers, they were in the barbershop getting their hair done. And some hot mamas walked through there. Oh, they were, look at here, look at here, look at here. And when Sunday morning came, got a call on the line. Hello, caller, you on the bridge with you. What you got?
2: One of the oldest tricks in the world. When I have talked to people over my time, you know, my life, about serving the Lord, and yeah, they'll tell me, well, I'm not ready for that. Hey, man, you can't get ready. You have to go and the church is for it's the hospital for the sick, you know. I said, you need to go ahead on and pledge your life to the Lord. Oh, well, when I get ready, I'll do it. I said, okay.
0: Yeah.
2: Okay.
0: Well, some people say, I'm not ready. I don't have my life right yet, and I don't have the right kind of clothes, and I haven't got the right job yet, you know, to be able to go to church and pay my tithes and do all of that. So when I get all that lined up, I promise I'm gonna see Jesus. I'm gonna go to church. I'm gonna get baptized, and Jesus might show up today.
2: Right there while he's talking.
0: While you still getting ready.
2: Well, yeah, hey man, you got to stay ready so you don't have to get ready.
0: That's right. You're absolutely right.
2: Yeah, man. Yeah, that's right, man. Even you know that.
0: Yeah, yeah. Bye. Even I know that.
2: Bye.
0: Animal. Thank you, Carl. Appreciate you, Carl. Yeah, I didn't want to belabor the story, but I thought that was kind of cute, because when they went to church that Sunday morning, they were cutting up, the preachers were tearing up, the sisters were dancing all over the place. They were doing the happy shout and the happy dance and everything else. And then when Jesus came through, a lot of the clothes just dropped on the floor. And some were sitting in the pews, and it just dropped on the pews. And some were singing in the choir, and the choir robe just hit the floor. They just disappeared, you know. Yeah, and some of the folk that were at home, you know, hearing all the tragedy that's going on all over the world, airplanes calling out the sky, cars with no drivers in them crashing in and stuff, people walking the street, the dog still going on the street with a chain around his neck and the collar. You know, people just disappear. That's what the word said. Jesus is going to come back, you know, in a flash, you know, in the twinkling of an eye. In other words, when you blink your eye, he's here and everybody gone. So you don't have time to try to get rid of Jesus. I want to get to, no, too late, That's what the word. That's what the Bible is teaching us. Now you don't have to believe that. You don't have to believe the Bible, but because if you think that you're doing everything by yourself and you got here and you got yourself up and you pull yourself up by your bootstrap, I know you know. Don't let people mess you up with that. You know, because people be telling you, yeah, you did it all by yourself. He did it all by himself. Nobody. Oh yes, you did get some help. Got plenty of help. Help you didn't need. Help he didn't know he was getting. Help he didn't deserve, or help we didn't deserve. Put it that way. I know I was a filthy rag, because the word teaches us that we all filthy rags, you know. And because of Adam and Eve, we were given a second chance. Jesus went to the cross for us, took all of them whippings and beatings and spit on and pulled his hair out and everything, just so we could have a chance to stop and say, Lord, I want you to take my life. I want to turn my life over to you. I want to be saved. I want to go to heaven. I want to see your face, Lord. Save me. And, you know, you just talk to the Lord just like you talk to me. You don't have to have pretty words and everything like that. Just say what you feel, you know, and let the Lord give you your relief. Now, the moral of the story is that a lot of the folks in church didn't make the rapture. There are a lot of preachers in the church that didn't make the rapture. And that's going to happen now. A lot of highfalutin Christians that call themselves Christians, or we call ourselves Christians, not going to make the rapture. You know, we have to do it now. You have to do it before the return. You have to do it before the rapture. First, the dead in Christ arise. Then the rest of us, the Bible says, will meet Jesus in the air. Boy, that's going to be a day to see, a day to reckon with. Got a call on the line. Hello, caller, you on the breeze? Go ahead. What you call?
3: Yeah, I got to get a little bit of that, Steve.
0: I'm sorry, I can't hear. Can you talk? Can you talk in your phone a little bit louder? Get close to your phone, man.
3: Can you hear me now?
0: Yes. Okay.
3: Okay, look, from one filthy rag to another, God is good, baby. I just want to say this one thing. If he can save Lilo, he can save anybody. All right, have a good day, Steve.
0: Amen. I know that's right. Thank you, Sugar Lee. Sugar Lee. Sugar Lee, right there on the Breeze Radio. Thank you for your comments. Absolutely. Every boat's got to rest on its own bottom, ladies and gentlemen, which means that you can't get to heaven on me, and Momo, and Papa, or Grandpa's salvation. You got to do it yourself. You got to do it yourself. And before I roll up on out here, since we're doing it the gospel way, for those of you who don't know Jesus as your Savior, and you're hearing all this scary stuff, planes flying out of the air, people, pilots stabbing another pilot to take down 170 people in the airplane. Who would do something like that? It's nothing but evilness in the world. Everywhere you look, it's evil. If it's not evil, it's turmoil. If it's not turmoil, it's disasters. The Bible has taught us about all of that was coming. He says like the birth pains in a pregnancy for a woman. The baby ain't here yet. But a woman knows what kind of turmoil she got to go through before she deliver that baby, even if it's a cesarean, a C-section has to be done. She's going to go through some stuff until that delivery happens. But there's a way out. There is a way out. Jesus told us in the book of St. John, chapter 14, verse 6, Jesus said, I am the way, I am the truth, and the life. And no man can come unto the Father but by me. You can't get to God unless you have Jesus. That's just like you have an attorney in court. You can't get to the judge unless you have an attorney. Okay? Jesus said, wide is the gate, but narrow is the way, and few shall find it. That's right. If you've been too busy, or you've been too angry, or you've just been so confused, the Baptists tell you one thing, the Catholics tell you something else, the Presbyterians say something about that. Everybody got something going on. But Jesus said, I am the way, the truth, and the life. Not all of that. But to make it real, in the book of Revelations, chapter 3, verses 20 through 21, it's in red. Now, this is Jesus talking. If you don't like it, you can tear it out your Bible. It don't matter with me. But Jesus said in verse 20, "Behold, I stand at the door and knock. If any man hear my voice and open the door," that's Jesus talking about opening your heart, "I will come in to him, and I will sup with him, and he with me." In verse 21, Jesus said, "To him that overcometh will I grant to sit with me in my throne, even as I also overcame and am set down with my Father in his throne." So, to make a long story short, at the white throne judgment, the Lamb's book of life will be open. Let's just hope that your name is in it. Or you should hope that your name is in it. Or we should hope that our name is in it. But I'd like to help you understand that there's a way to do that, to get saved. Because you say, "Well, man, bro, man, I heard all that, but how do I?" It's time. I feel it. I'm tired of fighting this. I can't fight no more. There's just too much strife in my life. I can't do this. I can't do that. I can't get a job. I can't stay married. I got kids. I can't feed. There's a way out of this. It's a simple prayer of repentance and confession unto salvation. And I'd like to share this with you. If you follow with me, say it out of your own mouth. And let the Lord know that you want him to save you. And you want to see him in heaven again. You want to be the one walk through the pearly gates. And to have to hear the words, "Come on in, my servant. Well done." Follow me in a simple prayer. "Dear Lord, I have sinned against you. I have violated your word. I have rebelled against your will. I repent unto you, Lord, because I now know that I am helpless to forgive or to save myself. I place my trust in the death of Christ on the cross as full payment for my sin. I confess, Lord, I now receive Jesus as my personal Lord and Savior here and now. I yield my life unto you. By your Spirit, I choose to follow you as my Savior. In Jesus' name, amen." Amen. And if you prayed that prayer in your own will, your own words, the Lord Jesus Christ heard you and saved you. You are saved. You are locked in. That don't mean that you're not going to have trouble. That don't mean that you're not going to have fights. And that don't mean that you saved all at one time. Because right now, you're about one week or one block from cussing somebody out right now. That's all right. You can tell them like the man said, "Jesus still working on me." Yeah. Or some of the other places, other things. "I'm saved from my waist up." Amen. Hallelujah. Forgive me, Lord. Anyway, I got to get up on out here. It's about 4 minutes to 2 o'clock. Certainly want to thank all the callers for calling, all my listeners for listening. This is your boy, The Flash, with the show Vent. An opportunity to give you a chance to get off your chest what's been on your chest. Let us know what's going on in your neighborhoods, your streets, your stores, your schools, your shops, your restaurants, that we might be able to help you make a difference to the owners and the businesses so they make a difference in your life so that they will continue to serve you and give you what you pay for. I know that's right. Anyway, y'all have a great day. Of course, you know, like I always say, this is your city, Port Arthur. It's my home. It's your home. Y'all have a great day, Lord. I'm your boy, The Flash. Peace!

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3: 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We're coming to you live from WLOR. How about it, ladies and gentlemen? 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

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The Magic Man has landed. Thankful Thursday. Big shout out to The Flash. 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Thankful Throwback Thursday. 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

KP, 96.9 The Breeze, the Magic Man with you. Big shout out to Reggie, Reggie Vision. Happy birthday, Reggie. May you have many, many more. Thankful Thursday. You're rejected and hurt on your community radio station.

96.9 LPFM The Breeze, the Magic Man with you. Thankful Thursday. You don't have to be a star to be in my show. Oh, that's right. Want to say happy birthday going out to Pam Williams. Coming from Joe Papp, may you have many, many more. And to all of the Libras out there, it is Libra season. May you all have many, many more. Coming up at 3 o'clock, it's the Gumbo Party Mix Show. Hang on to what you got, baby. We got the pot simmering right now. Smelling good in here.

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0: 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Once you've bypassed the systems, proceed directly to the air chair. 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

0: Dr. J. Thank you, Doctor. KSAP 96.9, LPFM, The Breeze, the Magic Man back with you on a thankful Thursday, Friday Eve around here, broadcasting live in the Stephen A. Mosley Studios, downtown Port Arthur, Texas, the city by the sea. Say, how's the morning stuff? Good afternoon to you, my brother. We're celebrating 26 years of service here at Truth and Education Corporation. 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Hey, they're still the values that make a company successful. 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Today is Thursday, October the 1st, 2026. October, can you believe it?
1: Do you feel me?
0: It is Breast Cancer Awareness Month.
1: Do you feel me?
0: Shout out to all of the breast cancer survivors out there. Yes, indeed. And happy birthday going out to all the Libras within the sound of my voice. Coming up at 3:30 is the shout-outs. 4 o'clock traffic jam. And 4:30, it's the old school backseat slow jam. Hang on to what you got. Sit back, relax, and get ready. Got a brand new one from the Doctor, Dr. J. Called Zydeco Breeze. We're going to kick the show off with this one. Come on, Doctor.

0: Street Blues. Yo, we better get out of here. Here comes Officer Megan Adams and Antoine. They about to shut it down. Peace. We out.
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0: Come on in here, Lil Milton. Room 244. Happy birthday going out to Miss Wobble this afternoon.
1: Here we are, baby.
0: Also to my turntable brother, Reginald Trainer, better known as Sir Reggie. Happy birthday, Sir Reggie.
1: It's the same
0: October the 1st. T-minus 30 days until Halloween. About 56 days away from Thanksgiving. And 85 days away from Christmas. Weatherman's calling for partly cloudy and hot this afternoon. High near 89. Low tonight near 80. Right now it's 88 at the studios of KSAP. 96.9 The Breeze. And this is my type of can on.

Shout out to Sugar Lee. Boy, rock, rock. I said, now, this my time to turn on. This my time to turn on. I said, now, also to my granddaughters, Demi and Dior. Bingo and Minu.

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2: 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That is, if you want to keep your thing together. 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

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Anita Denise Baker. You know when your mama call you by your middle name, you in trouble. 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Right now. 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Thankful Throwback Thursday. Friday Eve around here, you know how we do it. It is October the 1st, 2026, a brand new month. Breast Cancer Awareness Month as well. Happy birthday going out to Pam LaVage, TJ Class, 1983. Happy birthday, Miss Pam. Also, shout out going out to Michael and Bridget Jones over there in the Fruit City. Hey, thank y'all for listening. Happy birthday going out to Shaquinda Judge. What's up, Quinda? In H-Town by way of the Fruit City. Over there on Byron. Y'all know where that's at. Happy birthday going out to Athena LaPointe Gardner. That's coming from Red and the family. May you have many, many more. Shout out to the best lawyers of the year, Joseph J. Fisher II, along with James E. Payne, Alpha Phi Alpha in the building. What's up, James? Also, J. Keith Hyatt, all from the Provost Humphrey Law Firm. Hey, congratulations, the best lawyers of the year. Also, happy birthday going out to Pam Williams from Joe Path. May you have many more. Shout out to Harry and Marina. How y'all doing this afternoon? Oh, Miss Wobble, she's celebrating her birthday on the day. Look at Adna. Yeah, she done moved that furniture to the side, I know. Waiting on that 4 o'clock traffic jam. Hang on, Miss Wobble. Happy birthday to you. Also, my turntable brother, Mr. Reginald Trainer, better known as Sir Reggie. Lincoln Class of 1976, bicentennial. All right, Reggie. Drink one for me now. And some sad news has come to the studios. We want to say rest in peace going out to Patrick Harris Jr., better known as Lil Winky. I want to send prayers and condolences to the Harris family and to the family and friends. That's sad news. Family, we've got to do all we can while we can, because tomorrow, hey, is just not promised. Happy anniversary. Happy 9 years going out to Khadija and Theo Jones. Happy anniversary. May you have many, many more. Well, it's Thursday. Thankful Throwback Thursday. And Thursday night football. Look out now. Pittsburgh Steelers taking on the Cleveland Browns tonight. I don't even have to ask who you're rolling with. I see you prime time. Damn it, y'all was cutting up over here with that chicken. Yeah, the flash ran it down to me. October birthday's on tomorrow. Hey, Freddie Jackson. Gonna be 70 years old on tomorrow. I also want to send a happy birthday out going to my brother, Warren Petrie. Lincoln Class, 1972. He's celebrating on tomorrow. With all the Libras. I'll take you back. Hang on to what you got. I'll take you back. We're also proud to announce our outstanding listeners, our new show called The Vent. 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
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The city by the sea. Say Hodge, you holding it down over there in Philly? Thank y'all for listening. Hang on as we continue. A thankful Throwback Thursday, Friday Eve, right here on The Breeze.

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1: De la Joche. 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
0: 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All right.
1: Sandwiches, huh?
0: It is a thankful Throwback Thursday. 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
1: It's about that time. It's about that time. Shout out to Prophetess Wendy T. Mosley, also Tejas the Morning Star, the Navigator, Officer Ricky Antoine, Pastor Jack Chapman, Dr. Richard Keaton Nash, Paula Baxter, the Birthday Boy, Sir Reggie, DJ Kevin Roy, Officer Megan Adams, the LD Ray, also Hollywood Henderson, and AC3. The pilots riding in first class this afternoon on the traffic jam.

Getting ready for Thursday night football. Pittsburgh Steelers and the Cleveland Browns. Who you rolling with? I got prime time.

0: 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Ballin' hard on another hemisphere. Somebody tell them people Mr. Hem is here.
1: Whoa, whoa, whoa, whoa, whoa, whoa.
0: Mr. Hem is here.
1: Whoa, whoa, whoa, whoa, whoa, whoa.
0: Mr. Hem.

0: 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Falling hard on another hemisphere. Somebody tell them people Mr. Hem is here.
1: Whoa, whoa, whoa, whoa, whoa, whoa.
0: Mr. Hem is here.
1: Whoa, whoa, whoa, whoa, whoa, whoa.
0: Mr. Hem.

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Good afternoon. Welcome aboard to the 4 o'clock traffic jam on The Breeze.

happy birthday going out to all the Libras out there. Miss Pam LeVay. TJ Class 83. Shaquinda Judge. Quinda. Athena LaPointe Gardner. Coming from Red and the family. Yeah, them Libras cutting up this afternoon. Thankful Thursday. Hope you enjoyed the 4 o'clock traffic jam. Friday Eve. 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

0: It's 4:30, and you know what time it is. It's time for that 4:30 old school back seat slow jam. Hang on to what you got.
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shout out to everybody on the Lido deck this afternoon. You know who I'm talking to. Friday Night Lights, look out. 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Orangefield hosts Buna and Sabine Pass hosting Combs Neal. Friday Night Lights, tomorrow night in the area. I want to say good luck to the Titans.

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Johnny Guitar Watson. Man, something slick going on. Can you tell me where I could find some cheap gas? Riding on fumes right now. Tried to call a cab, nobody answered. Oh, you crazy. Hey, it is Thankful Throwback Thursday, Friday Eve around here. The Magic Man in the air chair. You know, we got to be thankful for what we got. Got to do all we can while we can. Because tomorrow, it's just not promised. I want to thank you for listening to The Breeze.

0: Throwback Thursday, Friday Eve around here. Well, last week I had to leave you celebrating my anniversary. But I'm going to make it up today. I'll stay one more hour. I'm staying. Hang on to what you got. I'll be right back.
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riding overtime. Shout out to the Rawlins Social and Civic Club. 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

thankful Throwback Thursday right here on your favorite community radio station, The Magic Man. Staying over an extra hour, baby. Give me some of them down-home blues right here on The Breeze.

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1: This one for the legends. Every other record of Johnny Taylor, ZZ Hill, the late great Little Milton.

Thankful Thursday, the Magic Man with you. Staying over an hour as we continue to play the songs you love. Happy birthday going out to my turntable brother, Sir Reggie. Also, Alton RV Senior celebrating, along with Lisa Pelham, coming from Harold and the family, right here on The Breeze.

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Pittsburgh Steelers, Cleveland Browns. Who you rolling with tonight? Look out now. And the Titans getting ready for those Friday night lights, taking on Westbrook on tomorrow night.

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Thankful Thursday. 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

KSAP 96.9 LPFM The Breeze. Oh, clock on the wall, say that's about all, y'all. 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And we hope you'll take advantage of this unique opportunity. October the 1st, time is flying, y'all. It is Breast Cancer Awareness Month. Also, we'd like to say happy anniversary going out to Khadija and Theo Jones, celebrating 9 years. Congratulations. Happy birthday. Going out to Pam LaVage, TJ Class of 1983. Also, shout out to Michael and Bridget Jones over there in the Fruit City. Hey, thank y'all for listening. Happy birthday, Shaquinda Judge. Quinda, over there in H-Town by way of the Fruit City. Happy birthday, Quinda. Also, happy birthday to Athena LaPointe Gardner, coming from Red and the Family. Big shout out to the best lawyers of the year, Joseph J. Fisher II, James E. Payne, Alpha Phi Alpha in the building. Also, J. Keith High, all from the Provost Humphrey Law Firm. Congratulations, the best lawyers of the year. Also want to wish Pam Williams a happy birthday, coming from Joe Papp. Shout out to Harry and Marina, the T-Boys, LDL. Shout out to Miss Wobble celebrating her birthday. Happy birthday to you with all the Libras out there. Also, happy birthday going out to Reginald Traynor, better known as Sir Reggie. Our turntable brother here at The Breeze. May you have many more. Happy birthday to Alton R.V. Sr. What's up, Big Al? Happy birthday to you. Happy birthday to Lisa Pelham. That's from Harold and the Family. And a shout out to the PAT Longhorn football team. Congratulations and good luck on your season. Shout out to the Royalist Social and Civic Club celebrating their 70th year of community service here in Port Arthur, Texas. And of course, the Royalist Man of the Year Award, Mr. Fred Hudson Jr. Congratulations. Well, y'all, clock on the wall said that's about all. As always, please continue to keep me in your prayers. I'll do the same for you. Remember, we got to do all we can while we can, because tomorrow, hey, it's just not promised. Until Monday, have yourself a great weekend. Love you.

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